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1: Old man Wrigley lived in that white house down the street where I grew up. 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

0: my house. 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
1: 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This is Hank.

0: hear that? That's the sound of your boring week getting kicked straight to the curb. Hank FM and Old Red are throwing the ultimate honky-tonk hookup. And trust us, people, this is the party everybody's going to want to be at. 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

0: that. 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

0: It's Hank's Honky Tonk Happenings, brought to you by 365 Plumbing of Nevada.
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2: Hello and good morning. Welcome back to Neon and Beyond here at Lotus Broadcasting. I'm Clay Baker here with you on this Sunday morning. And we're so happy to talk to Anise Labrum. She joins us every now and then. We always get so much from Anise. She's a co-founder of Creation for Cause, creationforcause.com. And for a long time, they've been a multimedia production company that promotes inclusion through innovative partnerships and projects, including their notable work with Clark County School District. And for many years, Creation for Cause has proudly donated great media coverage and storytelling and the kind of support that is needed for the Care Fair at the Care Complex, located on 204 Master Lane. Anise, good morning. How are you? This has been a busy time of year for you.
3: Oh my gosh, it's gala season. There are so many events and galas going on, Clay. I can't keep up. Yeah. How are you today?
2: Oh, I am fine. Thank you. Yeah, in fact, let's start with this. All right. So annually, Best Buddies does a fantastic job with creating this wonderful Champion of the Year gala. This year it takes place October

0: 24th at Caesar's Palace. And Best Buddies, for those of you who don't know, they've been giving people in Nevada special abilities, those who have special abilities, a chance to make friends and be heard and advocate for themselves and speak up and have a voice within the community here in Southern Nevada and in Northern Nevada. They've been doing it around the country for many years. And it comes around each year where there's a Champion of the Year Gala at Caesar's Palace. This time around, you can go online and get tickets. For more information, bestbuddies.org/Nevada. But what's it like for you this time around? Because you are knee deep into this.
1: I'm so honored to be nominated for the second time with Riley for Champion of the Year. We in 2022, we were actually at an event at Caesar's Palace. We had just come from the care complex. We were doing a dual event, and Best Buddies found our business card with Riley's face on it, giving her little fabulous kissy face.
0: Yeah.
1: So we ended up getting on the phone with them, and they nominated us, and we had so much fun, and we worked so hard. I ended up getting on their board for a couple years. And then, you know, we dipped into some shows. We had the Best Buddy Ambassadors on, and then we got really involved with working with the homeless community, and the Best Buddies came over and they started serving lunches. And then I kind of took a little break from Best Buddies, not on purpose, just because my work took me on another direction with the streets. And recently this summer, I had confessed to Best Buddies that my life is just not the same without them, that I need to be included again. And we started talking, and then next thing I know, I got nominated to fundraise for Champion of the Year with Riley. So we have been on our fundraising kit. We've received packages from multiple experiences and restaurants and bars from the downtown area.
0: Great.
1: The Venetian has helped us out, the Evil Knievel Experience, the Mob Museum, the Neon Museum. So we're really excited about putting our experiences and packages together. Best Buddies is one of the best things that I've ever gotten involved in. They, of course, do one-on-one friendships. They do school programs. They do job placement. They do inclusive living. But they're really about best friendism.
0: Yes.
1: And they don't leave anyone behind. And when we fundraise for Best Buddies, we don't even look at it as anything, but we got to get the word out. We got to get more programs and more one-on-one friendships with people. So if you're listening, get on to bestbuddieschampion.org. Go to Nevada. Look for all of us nominees. There's only six of us this year. If you don't want to pick me as your champion, then there's five others you could donate to. If you're a business and you want to get involved, there's so many opportunities for sponsorships. You can donate to our auction. You could just buy a table and come in and support us. Well, there are so many different ways to do it. And just to let you know, Seth Robichaud and Wes Anderson, they are donating a fab bingo night. It's going to be at Horse Trailer Hideout on October 15th.
0: Wow.
1: I believe it's going to start at 7 p.m., but don't quote me there. Just look for the flyer and the promos within the next week and change. But we're gonna do that. Marissa Pretkus and her husband have donated the space. And Seth Robichaud, the comedian, he is amazing.
0: He's hilarious.
1: His pianist. Yeah, they've donated the time, and they're putting together a musical comedy extravaganza. I can't call it drag queen bingo. It's way above that. It is a musical comedy extravaganza. And then on top of it, we are going to be at Horses for Heroes Friday Roundup on Friday evening starting this week. So if you're in the area from 4 to 8 p.m., please come on by. That is 4975 North Miller Lane. You could go to horsesforheroes@gmail.com if you want any information on that. But there's going to be food truck vendors. There's going to be a happy hour with beverages, mocktails. There's so many vendors and organizations getting involved. We got Napoleon Pizza Truck, Lumpia, etc. Food Truck, Sister Sweets Cake Pop. The Exchange Club is coming in with the America 250 exhibit. I believe IMAC is going to be there promoting women against rape, self-defense, and they're going to be working on a free class at Horses for Heroes. We're still working out the dates. And, of course, we're going to be promoting Champion of the Year, and the Best Buddies will be there. So we're inviting the entire Las Vegas community to please come on down. This is not just this Friday. It's going to be a weekly event. And then Best Buddies is all year long, so make sure you get involved with them.
0: Well, it is. And it's extraordinary, the kind of ideas that you come up with and the people you work with to come up with ideas to, you know, not only just to raise funds, but it's spreading awareness. And, you know, when you are a candidate champion for Best Buddies, you know, there's a mission. And, you know, most importantly, of course, to help the people with intellectual and developmental disabilities. But, yeah, there's many different ways to go and fundraise. And this is really cool. The Friday Roundup over at the Miller Ranch. Fantastic. Horses for Heroes, the ranch out in Las Vegas. What a wonderful thing to do on a Friday throughout this month. But, you know, one more thing about the Best Buddies Champion Gala that is really impressive is that, you know, when you get drawn into this and you start working within this organization and you start going around, and you're so good at this, when you meet with community leaders and executives and help them to kind of evaluate the campaign, that you get into this moment where the Champion of the Year is a really a wonderful title, because it shows how important one-to-one friendships are to you, how important it is to find integrated employment and inclusive living and support from the family. What's it like for Riley and you both now to kind of be in this spot where, yes, you're following a fundraising campaign, but also, you know, to aptly receive the title of Champion of the Year is really something that encompasses a lot. And it's one in which it's one with pride, but it's also one with, you know, that this is about the long term and helping people in Southern Nevada with IDD. This is extremely important, and one in which the year-long celebration goes on. But for having that title of Champion of the Year, what does that mean to you both?
1: I would be honest, it's a huge honor. When Michelle Vogan asked me, I of course teared up, and I got really excited, and there was this moment where my heart like went, because I know when I fundraise and I get to go out with Riley, I'm at my best. I'm at peace with myself. We are out there. We're having fun. She's included. Just watching Riley glow up when she gets invited to all these events and the conversations. And you know, Riley, she loves boys. So just give her an opportunity to go out and see more boys.
0: Why not? Yes, and live it up.
1: Yeah. It's just an exciting honor. Where do I begin? It's given us a platform, even with Creation for Cause, to promote the best friendism and to create all inclusive media. That is really important, especially in the Las Vegas community. We're Sin City, mm-hmm. and there's a lot of people that, you know, that people get caught up in the partying and they get caught up in the sin of the city, and sometimes you feel like you're left behind out of the community. And Best Buddies has a way of leaving nobody behind. It gives you that mentality that it doesn't matter what your past is or who you were yesterday. Today is a whole new day, and we're going to shine our best, and we're going to be the best that we can be, and we're going to go out and make others feel good about themselves too. And that's the whole thing with Best Buddies. They bring out the best in everyone. It really does. And you never feel any judgment when you're at these events. You don't feel like you're caught up in a scene, that you have to impress anyone. You just have to be yourself. And I think that's the most important thing in this world is, what's the quote? Is the most important thing in this world is to know yourself, to love yourself, and to be yourself. And that is one thing that this organization has done for all of us. At Creation for Cause, all of the Best Buddies I know feel that way, and it's just a wonderful, magical organization. I completely encourage everyone to get involved. And then when you get to these galas, oh my God, they're so fabulous. You've got the auction, you've got the cocktail hour. It's mm-hmm. a great networking opportunity, and then you get to hear the speakers at the event and some of the stories and some of the things that they have been through in order to get to the place where they're at. And it's so encouraging. Because, you know, we've all been through things. We've all been through the trenches, and we've all found our own way to raise ourselves out of it. And to have an organization do that strictly based off you being you, I just think it's wonderful.
0: It is, and we really encourage people to go online to bestbuddieschampion.org and see what Anise and I are talking about and what people have been talking about for so many years, how great Best Buddies is as they unite everybody in the community, your most active leaders, all in the name of inclusion. And there's something very special that goes on in this gala that will, if you have not been a part of it, you'll be hooked forever. There'll be something that you realize that, all right, you know, you can find an identity by helping those who are in this community in Southern Nevada with, you know, intellectual and developmental disabilities, that they are not alone. They are not isolated. This shatters all those walls. And I was kind of like thinking in a way that, you know, as a champion, you act as a local ambassador. Champions go out and they become an ambassador, and there are very strict rules and lots of responsibilities for that. But how do you explain, and also you have to do this, explain the impact of Best Buddies to somebody who has never heard of this organization before? How do you go about doing that?
1: Well, I would tell them to come into ambassador training or come to one of our Best Buddy events. But you, of course, get on bestbuddies.org and click on Nevada if you're in this state or if you're in another state. I tell everyone, it is promoting best friendism. Imagine going into this world and never having a friend because you are different, or because maybe you can't speak. Maybe you can't walk. Your parents are scared to let you out because they don't want you to get hurt. We face so many different circumstances with Best Buddies. And when you come into our events, when you come into our organization, all of a sudden that shyness melts off of you. And you feel really compelled to jump in and get involved. And that's even at the ambassador training. Even with Riley, she has a tendency to get shy. She does have a speech impediment. And she gets nervous if people are going to judge her. She feels that energy.
0: Sure.
1: But when she's at a Best Buddy event, she goes and grabs that microphone. She tells everyone in the room what she feels, her story, all about the Jonas Brothers, of course. And sometimes she even gets down and does the worm if she's in.
0: Yes.
1: She loves to break dance. Yeah.
0: There's a lot of dancing that goes on here. There's a lot of dancing and singing. I love that.
1: We love karaoke and we love dance parties. That's one thing about Best Buddies. And if you ever get a chance, go to their leadership conference. It's every July. It's in Indianapolis at the university. We rent out the dorms. It's an international event. Anthony Kennedy Shriver, he is the founder of Best Buddies. He is the cousin to Maria Shriver, mm-hmm. who started the Special Olympics. So the two go hand in hand. And let me tell you, they start their event out there every day. It's a 3-day conference. They start every morning off after breakfast with a dance party.
0: That's how we should all be living. We should all live in that same moment. Like, there's nothing wrong with that. And I think sometimes we get out of the realm of what is possible here. Well, keep your parameters open to do things like this, because you'll realize how much better your life will be. And maybe just dancing a little bit each day gives us a little bit further ahead down the road, you know?
1: I'm telling you, if heaven were to be brought to earth, it would probably, the gates would be opened up by the Best Buddies. I'm telling you.
0: I agree.
1: I have so many ideas. And I do want to also thank Sydney at Horses for Heroes. She has donated an equestrian package to our Best Buddies Champion of the Year fundraiser. And then my sister, Lindsay Labrum, is the horse trainer, one of the trainers over there, but the main horse trainer. So guys, get up and sign up. You can, anybody can get riding lessons over there. You don't have to be rich. You just have to have the passion to want to do it. And, so you could go, to horsesforheroes@gmail.com. Or get on horsesforheroes.org and sign up. Check out their different programs. They have so many different programs going on. They even have yoga over there going on in the evenings and in the morning. So I encourage everybody to check out their calendar because this is important that all these different communities intertwine. It's very important that Best Buddies gets over to Horses for Heroes. It's also important that Exchange Club and Restoration Recovery and His Hop Nation and all of our partners come and support us, because we want to make sure that everybody's mission is promoted, and there's no better way to do it than together.
0: Well, that's absolutely true. And that's why we love having you on, because you just do such a good job of including everybody and also getting other people active in this. And these Friday roundups are very, very fun. It's a community roundup at the ranch. It's over at 4975 North Miller Lane. And of course, as Anise says, horsesforheroes@gmail.com. If you want to email, find out a little more information, but it's at the ranch. And this is where everybody starts coming in there. And as soon as you walk in, you know, there's a purpose for why you're here. There's people, there's horses, but there's a great community feeling, and you don't have to dress up. Just come as you are, you know, and come and make friends, because what you're doing every Friday from 4 to 8, it's free to get in. You could end your week at the ranch instead of just doing the same old routine each and every week. End your week at the ranch. There'll be food trucks. There'll be a little happy hour with mocktails and beverages, but also being out there in the fresh air with the farm animals and the horses. I mean, there are real connections that happen here, and it brings everybody down to their base level. What's that been like for you to be around there? Also, with Riley and your sister, and seeing people's reactions to the ranch and what it's like for them for the first time, because once you do it, you're kind of like, all right, you know, I need to make this part of my routine.
1: Well, it's great. You know, Jupiter, who works with us, is now working over at Horses for Heroes. It's very spiritual and it's very healing. It's not like working in an office when you're around the animals, just petting them. It takes all your stress off of you. Your cortisol levels go down. And when you get to work with your friends and family and do something that gives back on top of having fun, it's just very healing. I just encourage everybody to get out and get involved. And there'll be so many different nonprofits and vendors over there that you'll find your niche. You'll find your niche. And I do want to give one more shout out to Felice. She is helping organize the event, the entire event, and the activities going over there. She is also my mother's caregiver, and she's an amazing woman. So I want to thank her. Thank you for putting this event together, Felice, with my sister and Horses for Heroes and all the other vendors, because we know it's a lot of work. And it's, yes, a lot bringing people together and filling the time slots and putting the mapping out. And I just am so grateful that for everybody's passion. And also, one more thing I want to thank, Creation for Cause is doing, we just got grant funding through the Harris Foundation, and I really want to give a shout out to them. We got our grant funding for a pilot program called Voices for Change, and we are currently screening foster kids who are at risk for going homeless, so the age range from 18 to 24. We are screening for this program. It's going to be a 12-week program. We're going to be teaching you storytelling through media, framing, lighting, shotless, sounds, all of that. We're going to be working with various businesses and nonprofits in the community. I won't give that surprise out just yet, but we'll have. But this event on Friday nights is really focused on inviting the foster community into Horses for Heroes. We want to give everybody a safe spot, let them know that they do have a family with our community. And we also are encouraging the rehabilitation community to come in and get involved with this event. We want you guys to make this your event as well. And if you have ideas, contact Horses for Heroes, contact Felice through Horses for Heroes, and get your ideas heard, because we do want to work with community leaders and people who want to be leaders. Anybody can be a leader. Just take the initiative.
0: Well, it kind of starts out as, like, you know, attending programs like this, like Horses for Heroes, as well as Best Buddies, and being a part of that, but also just kind of volunteering your time to advocate for, you know, the abused, the neglected, and abandoned children in the foster care system. This is extremely important because in Southern Nevada, unfortunately, these numbers are alarmingly high, and they've been growing each and every year. So if you have a chance to go and volunteer, you can start finding ways that you can help recruit others and train and support others to go and help the foster children here in Southern Nevada, because if there's anything that where we kind of need to help those who need a voice for change, it's here.
1: Yeah. I mean, you want to be that detouring fork in the road where somebody is going through troubles And, you know, you don't want them to go homeless, or you don't want them to go down that wrong path. And don't look at it as, oh, you don't have time. You've got your own life to worry about. We are all connected through time and space, and now probably smart technology, where we need to high vibe each other and turn to one another and make each other feel good and bring out the special talents that we each have. Sometimes we get caught up actually helping others, and we forget that we have talents of our own, and those other people remind us who we are. So a community is so important, and helping the people in this community that maybe don't have a voice get one is really one of the most important things. We all have something special to offer this world. We were each born specially, as designed to offer something unique in this universe, and nobody is better than anybody else. There's no competition, and why not help somebody better themselves? Why not? It only makes this world better.
0: Well, you start thinking about, you know, your own personal gratitude for where you're at and living here in Southern Nevada, and by doing that and having gratitude, you need to start giving out, you know, ways to start helping the community. You know, you have to back it up with good deeds. And when you think about the adolescents in Southern Nevada, if with a history of foster care placement, they're more likely, as you said, to become homeless, incarceration, you know, maybe even become parents too early in life. And all it takes is just one person to go and volunteer as perhaps even a career mentor or a mentor on any level. It's an affordable, feasible way to help, you know, a lot of these child welfare agencies, because now what you're doing, just one person just makes a huge difference, that you could lead an individual to find a more motivated life and a way that you can kind of like prevent some of the negative stuff that comes with foster youth. And you could start rewarding achievement and setting up goals for somebody. And all it takes is just your time. You don't have to be perfect. You just have the time to go and volunteer for that. And I think what you're doing there, Voices of Change with foster children, especially with Horses for Heroes, these are good ways to start doing it as an icebreaker. And then you start maintaining and instilling a different factor in their life that wasn't there before.
1: Amen. Amen. Thank you. And Clay, thank you so much for promoting all of this and taking the time to do so. You're an amazing human being. We all love you in this community.
0: Well, it's my pleasure.
1: I don't say it enough. If you don't hear it enough, allow me once again to say this to you.
0: Well,
1: it really means a lot.
0: You know, Anise, the credit goes to you and your organization, because you're constantly out there. There's never down periods for you. You are constantly out there working, and the journeys you take in this community, it has lasting impact on so many different fronts. And, you know, to go and highlight your great work and your organization's work is easy to do, because I recognize what you're doing. So when you devote your passion and you continue to network and get other people enthused and involved, that's how this city gets better.
1: It's true. And you know, it's a lot of fun. You can live your passions out by giving back to others. I mean, you could start a painting class and help, you know, teach painting, or get an instructor to come teach painting, and you could do your paintings. You could produce music and build that around teaching others. There's so many different avenues that you can do that you love, where you could give back and give that joy to somebody else. And I encourage it, because it's tough out there.
0: It is very tough. In fact, we'll continue to again promote bestbuddieschampion.org, the fantastic event. It's right around the corner, October 24th, over at Caesar's Palace. It's just Best Buddies is doing so much great work in Nevada, including Southern Nevada. And I've often wondered, for you, when you look back at some of these campaign journeys, was there ever a single defining moment or interaction that made all the hard work worthwhile?
1: Oh my gosh, there's so many of those moments.
0: Yeah.
1: There's so many of those moments. You know what? When the work actually stops and the dance party begins, and everybody is like, woo, and dancing at the end of the night, and the music is loud, those are my favorite moments, because it's like, we did it. We pull it off. Oh my gosh. We were at two galas this weekend, Thursday and Saturday, for two other the Foundation Assisting Seniors, and then Highways to Hedges, a ministry. It was a cancer event. And both events completely different from one another, and that same aha moment. Everybody pulled it off. All the clients that had been helped through the organization were there. They felt so special. Everybody looked amazing and beautiful. And those are the moments. Those are the moments that you work so hard for, and then you have the, at the end, we did it. And I encourage people, if you've never had that moment, get together with your friends and go create one. And if you don't have any friends, come join Best Buddies, because we are in need of one-on-one friendships with our buddies, and you will never be in the shortage of things to do. We will give you tickets, we give you passes, and you will have fun stuff to do in the community. So don't even worry about the money, just get yourself a buddy.
0: Yeah, I tell you what, it's easy as that, because once you start getting involved, you'll never want to go back. It starts changing your lifestyle and the way you not only look at life, but you realize the impact that you're having on other people's lives. It's there, and you can go and do it. It's always easy. BestBuddies.org/Nevada, BestBuddiesChampion.org, and of course, you know, HorsesForHeroes.org, Horses4Heroes.org at the ranch here in Las Vegas. They do this Friday roundup from 4 to 8. It's basically like Buffalo and Lone Mountain. It's easy to get to and free to get in for the Friday roundup. Anise, it's always a pleasure and a joy to talk with you. I always get so enthused about life and how you attack Southern Nevada. It's really with an enthusiasm a few people know, and I really appreciate you making time for us today on a busy morning. Have a great day.
1: Oh, you too, Clay. Thank you for everything. You're amazing, man. Thank you for what you do.
0: Anise Labrum is here with us. 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We'll be back with more on Neon and Beyond. I'm Clay Baker.
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0: Thank you, as always, when you listen to Neon and Beyond here at Lotus Broadcasting. It really makes a difference here in our community just by getting out the awareness. And perhaps if it kind of inspires you to go ahead and do a little more to either volunteer or donate, I think that's for a good cause, because with the people that we identify in this show are those leaders and nonprofits that are going out there to try to make Southern Nevada a better place. On a quick note, we all know the rains happened not too long ago, and there were floods, cars having to get rescued. But there are also people that are getting rescued and were displaced. The homeless community in Southern Nevada grows every day, and people live in the tunnels. They live in the drain reservoirs. There's no getting around that. And the people that do live in there are at the end. The next step is not pretty. And I want you to hear a conversation I had with Rob Banghart. He's the director of community engagement with Shine a Light here in Las Vegas, shinealightlv.com. Rob knows about living in the tunnels because he was there himself for years. But now he is out there with Shine a Light in the tunnels and trying to pull them out and redirecting their lives.
9: I mean, I think for us, what we've always known from the very beginning is that there are people, right? Like, we never looked at them as if they were any different. And because we have that similar experience, right? A lot of us lived underground or have experienced substance use disorder. You know, I think anybody in the community can understand what it's like to go through things in life, right? The difficult times. And for us, it was just always meeting them where they're at, right? We have the same lived experience, so we understand what they're going through. So it wasn't about, you know, going out there with any, you know, narrative or any kind of like ideas of what was going to happen. We're just checking in on our friends, you know what I mean? And mm-hmm. treating them exactly as what they are, human beings, right? And we announce ourselves when we walk in. We get to know them. We remember their name. We learn about their story and how they ended up there and what their life looks like on a day-to-day basis. And then we look for ways to what we always call chop wood, right? Like, how do we look for those issues that they're experiencing, and how do we address them for them, or how do we connect with them on a deep level where we honestly care? And I think that that's always carried the day, right, is the authenticity of real human connection, that they understand that we're not there for any other reason than to check in on them and to make sure they're okay. And then that allows us the space to talk about what we can do for them to help them. And then when they're ready, they know that we've built that trust with them over the years. There's a reason why, you know, even when people come into our program and they you know, leave, we have an 80% re-engagement rate, because they trust us. They know we don't judge them. We know we understand. We've all been through that, so we know what it looks like, and we know what the struggles are. And it's a beautiful thing, man. It's a beautiful thing to watch.
0: It is, and it's unbelievable the kind of work that Shine a Light does. And Rob's been there before. When he talks about, you know, engagement and finding trust through human connection, it's because you were there yourself. And you also understand that maybe, you know, as you were kind of like figuring out, all right, as the years had gone on, how do we start perfecting this, and how do we start reaching people and getting them out? And there's many different ways. But you've often, when I've met with you, you've shown me a couple ways of how there's icebreakers that kind of go in that first minutes of communication with those in the tunnel and in the channels. What are those kind of things that you use as like, all right, this is a starter of how we can begin a conversation, so I can see where you're at and you can see what I'm providing?
9: Yeah, I think our director, Paul Vojtrinov, set the standard for us very early on. He just have conversations, you know, and everybody kind of has their own style a little bit, right? But for me, it's like, I just offer him a cigarette. I just sit with them for a while.
0: Yeah.
9: And for me, I'm kind of sarcastic. I like to joke around. So like, everybody on my route knows that I like to joke around, so they feel comfortable joking around with me, right? That's not everybody's way, you know what I mean? But each of us as individuals has a way of connecting with people, and I think it's important that we stay authentic to what works for us, because then it comes across as real, because that's what it needs to be, you know? And when you're out there's so many people coming at you, and there's so much chaos, and somebody just walks up to you in the middle of all that and just offers you a water, a pair of socks, you know, offers you a cigarette, jokes with you a little bit, remembers your name. Like, those are the things, because they're living in a space where they feel so disconnected from everything else. And I've shared this with you many times. Like, when I was homeless over those 5 years, I lived in the same city as you, but we lived in different frequencies, and I didn't mm-hmm. feel like I lived in the Vegas that I live in today. So how do we close that gap? And if the answer is always kindness, connection, right? It's always remembering their names, treating them like they're human beings, because that's what they are, you know, understanding that they're in crisis and that, you know, it doesn't need to make sense to me in that moment. I just got to keep chopping wood and chopping wood. It might be 1,000 conversations. It might be 3. Who knows, right? But along the way, and then obviously, as we acquired a building and the drop-in center, we have all these different ways to connect with them. Hey, why don't you just come by and get some clothes one time? Why don't you come by and get some supplies? And if you come to the drop-in center, you're going to see people all throughout the day coming in, asking me for a cigarette, and, hey, can we get some water? And our team is amazing. They connect with them, and, you know, they get to see the language of recovery. They get to see the language of support, right, the language of connection. They can't argue with that, right, because they're sitting in our drop-in center lobby watching TV, and we're joking with them, and they're going to go upstairs and get some clothes. And even the ones that aren't ready to come in, what starts to happen is they start to volunteer with us. They start to hang out with us. Like, I just celebrated my 50th birthday, and I had a party in our event space in the back of our building. And I had, there was three or four people in there that were unhoused. They were just like, one of them just happened to show up. Yeah, come on in. You know, and two or three of them are those that have been around us for a little while that maybe aren't ready to come in, but they volunteer with us, they help out, and it was beautiful. You know what I mean? It was beautiful to have them in there because they can't argue with what they're seeing, right? They're welcome, they're included, they're a part of, and like, that's our mentality. How do we do that across the board in every little way that we can? Everything from, you know, our donation closet. I hate calling it our donation closet because it's so much more beautiful than that.
0: Oh, man.
9: But it's, you know, it's a space where things are folded, things are hung up, right? Like, somebody cares. How do we get that message across in all areas that somebody cares, that you are of value, your life matters, and that, yes, you can do this, but you won't have to do it alone.
0: So when it rains in the valley, the homeless community gets heavily affected. Shine a Light Las Vegas is there. Their drop-in center, 2330 Highland Drive. It's right there, Sahara, I-15, and Highland Drive, right there. You can't miss it. And what they're looking for is, so badly, some of the things that people need because they lost them in the water. They could use socks, clothing, shoes, dry goods, water, blankets, hygiene supplies, anything else that might help somebody get through the next few days. And more than anything, they just want the people that they serve to know that they haven't been forgotten. So if you could, think about the things that are in and around your home that could be donated. 2330 Highland Drive, Shine a Light. And as always, we thank you for listening to Neon and Beyond here at Lotus Broadcasting.
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0: Welcome back to Neon and Beyond here at Lotus Broadcasting. Always so happy that you're here with us because we love to talk about the great events and the great sightings and discoveries and exploration as you go around Southern Nevada. There's always something going on. But you know, for your friends and your family, one of the best annual events that happens in October is with Opportunity Village. and Halloween at the Magical Forest. Halloween.com is really important because Halloween at Opportunity Village is one in which it gives a chance for friends, family to go to the campus. This great little theme park over at Opportunity Village on Oakey and Torrey Pines. And what you get a chance to do is not only see the kids running around in costumes and having a good time going through all the different events and displays, but you're also giving back to the community. And Opportunity Village has been doing that for so many years, for so many decades in Southern Nevada. If you could find a way to go and promote and to donate your time and volunteer, you can always do so at opportunityvillage.org. And if you want some tickets to go see Halloween for yourself, you can go online to Halloween.org, Halloween.org for the 13th annual Halloween Festival. And joining us now is Laura Foster, the Director of Communications at Opportunity Village. Laura, it's always such a pleasure to talk to you, especially around now, because this is one near and dear to my heart, because my son, who's 15, grew up going to Halloween at Magical Forest his entire life. So he loves coming down here, and he always tells me it's not Halloween until we go to Opportunity Village. What's it like for you to put this on again and knowing how much enjoyment people get and how much they're entertained, both family, friends, and adults?
12: Thank you for sharing that. I love hearing that people make Halloween part of their family traditions. It's in its 13th year. It's a spinoff of our Magical Forest celebration. So we do have lots and lots of people in the Valley who have made this a tradition. It's just amazing the support we get from the community. Opportunity Village really thrives with the help of our community, whether it's sponsoring trees in the forest at Halloween or just coming to the events and having fun with us and celebrating this season. We really can't do it without our community. So thank you for that. And we are so excited to welcome people back into our gates this season for lucky number 13.
0: Oh, it's so much fun. And, it's something that is, open throughout the month of October, and Sunday through Thursday, 5:30 p.m. to 9 p.m. And on Friday and Saturday, 5:30 p.m. to 9:30 p.m. And you can buy tickets at the box office. You can always go online, like I said, Halloween.org, over OpportunityVillage.org as well. But you can go and purchase tickets, get ready, and you can just sit back and relax, because there's so few, all family events where you don't have to worry about the safety and security of your children, as they can run around and have as much fun as they want, because it's one in which you have not only rides but displays and midway. This is a great time of the year to just go in and say, now that the weather has cooled off, we can go down there and actually go and have a ball. What's it like to see, like, when the kids start coming in and they're going down the avalanche slide or the Forest Express passenger train, that you know that you're making an impact in a positive way for a lot of the children here in Southern Nevada?
12: It's the best. This year we'll have a brand new, slightly spooky funhouse for the kids. It's a 3D experience. We can't wait to see them experience that. Like you mentioned, walking through the Magical Forest, it's slightly haunted this time of year, so we love seeing everyone's reactions. They ride the carousel. We have the Magical Midway and everybody's favorite, the Forest Express train. It's just a really good time. Halloween is a beautiful celebration of the season, so if you're really into fall and Halloween, it's a great chance to just walk around, make a night of it. We have shops and eateries, and we have an all-new trick-or-treat street this year that has been decorated by Universal Horror Unleashed. Wow. And so we have 6 trick-or-treat stations that are really family-friendly but also really Halloween-themed and fun, and we just hope everyone enjoys it and comes out to support.
0: Well, I think that is wonderful. A trick-or-treat station is perfect amidst all the great stuff, like the slightly spooky funhouse and the mini golf and the whirlpool. And to think that, the children can actually go and do a little early trick-or-treating and just have so much fun. That is like the missing piece to the puzzle. And I love that you continually find great sponsorship and other people that see the great work that Opportunity Village is doing, and they want to be a part of it too.
12: They do, and we can't do it without our sponsors. The people who volunteer, they come out, they help us decorate the Magical Forest. Halloween is really the start to our event season. It kicks off our event season, which ends December 31st. And we love all of our sponsors. We can't wait to welcome everybody. It's 2.5 acres of Halloween theme park to experience. So there really is something for everyone. Like you mentioned, the weather is cooling down. It's just a great time. And all of the proceeds help Opportunity Village provide program services for people with intellectual and developmental disabilities in our community. So it's a really great way to support a local nonprofit, but also have a lot of fun doing it.
0: Yeah, we always talk about, you know, trying to do good deeds to, you know, to appreciate and respect the great life that we all have here in Southern Nevada. This is a good way to do that. Go online, halloween.org, or as well as opportunityvillage.org. 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We're speaking with Laura Foster, Director of Communications at the Opportunity Village. And of course, I love this. This is one of my favorite parts of the year, the fantastic Halloween at the Magical Forest. And you also have, you know, there'll be a beer garden for adults and food options, you know, carnival style food, and of course the amazing cookie cabin inside the forest itself that sells the famous cookies. These are cookies that you can't find anywhere except Opportunity Village. Can you kind of explain how people thrive and actually go and feed for these cookies? Because I know just talking about it, my mouth is beginning to water.
12: Mine too. Thank you. Yeah, we have been making cookies at Opportunity Village for ages, and it's a tradition. We use our bakery as a workforce training site. So people with disabilities go in, they learn how to be a baker. They learn food costs and managing a food retail outlet. There's lots of career paths with food in general, especially in Las Vegas. And so we use that as a workforce development tool for the people we serve. And then the cookies that are baked, we do sell them. We might have some additional surprise sweets this year from our team, but we'll have all of those goodies at the cabin right as you're sort of at the end of the Magical Forest path. You come upon this cabin, and like you mentioned, it has cookies and hot cocoa, and it just feels like the best reward for all of your hard work walking through the forest. And they're delicious. People do crave them, and we just can't wait. It's just our funnel cakes are super popular.
0: Yes, we
12: have fun food items. Yeah, it's just a good time.
0: This is great because this is in the morning, and that's all I can think about is I can't wait to get to Halloween to start snacking down on all the great options. We're speaking with Laura Foster, Director of Communications with Opportunity Village, and I'm glad you brought that up because, you know, there's other sides to Opportunity Village outside of the Magical Forest, of course, but it gives you an idea of the kind of skill level training that's been going on for decades at Opportunity Village for those with intellectual and developmental disabilities. And in Southern Nevada, this has been an institution that has been unparalleled with the rest of the nation. Nothing else is like this. And when you get a chance to maybe expose people who've never been to Opportunity Village or know about it, because everyone is new to Las Vegas in some way or form, you want to kind of like integrate people to understand like this is a lifestyle you should get behind, because there is always growing activities and events, and one in which you are now been, and this has been many years in the work, but putting together villages around Southern Nevada to kind of like opportunities for those who with intellectual and developmental disabilities, they can have independent living communities, one in which they are adults with disabilities, but they are in supportive environments, but not in which that they're just living, but one in which they can thrive in.
12: Yes, we opened Betty's Village in the southwest part of town in 2021. And in November, we hope to welcome the first residents of Betty's Village North, which is opening right near the Costco off of North Decatur and 215. It's part of our Northwest Campus project. Betty's Village North will welcome over 100 residents. It's independent living, like you mentioned. It's for people with and without disabilities, but it enables people with intellectual disabilities to live independently with friends, with roommates, with family members in these townhomes in a safe community. We offer activities for them, so there could be dance classes. We have accessible pool. The communities are gorgeous and very safe, and they help the people we serve as their families age, as people aren't able to maybe provide the same level of care, it enables them a certain level of independence and a safe environment right next to Opportunity Village. So they're cared for, they can have all of their services, but we're incredibly excited to welcome the new residents this fall.
0: Well, it's so important because this is such a high standard for the rest of the country to look at and see, like, from Opportunity Village's example, this is what their community could look like. And the way you and Opportunity Village have transformed Southern Nevada for decades, it's not just staying with one thing standing pat. It is constantly evolving. And you are doing such a great job with Betty's Village and now with the opening of Betty's Village North. That is fantastic. People can go online and actually take a virtual tour of what a two-bedroom home will look like. Just go up to opportunityvillage.org and you can see under programs and services, you're transforming lives. And what's more is that this is now starting to breed a certain kind of like generational success where those who are younger, they grow up and they can see what the final outcome can look like as they start living independently. And they're also understanding that there's a community around them that makes them feel welcome, but also supports them in a way that no other city in the country can, perhaps even the world.
12: Absolutely. And, you know, a large part of that, going back to Halloween, are our fundraisers, because we fundraise, and that's why we host the community events so that people can learn about Opportunity Village and what we do. It's also to raise money and to provide a safe place for our community to come and enjoy the season. And so it all works full circle with us, because then we're able to provide communities like Betty's Village North, like the new campus that's opening. It really does provide services for people who need it most, and that number continues to grow. So we just want to keep doing the best that we can and offer the most services we can to those folks with disabilities.
0: Again, it's Halloween taking place in during this month of October at Opportunity Village over on Oki and Torrey Pines in that area. It's a fantastic event that you must bring your friends, your family to. Children under 3 get in free. You can pay online at Halloween.org or OpportunityVillage.org. And there's also a box office there on the nights that you want to go. And I think that's important because you can go and say, like, not only are we having a great time with our family, but you are giving back. And this is a primary fundraiser for all the good things that Opportunity Village does, because they keep moving in the positive direction. And, you know, as we talk about Betty's Village North, there's also something new that you're doing now for the Northwest Campus. It's something called OVO Vintage Boutique. What's that like?
12: It is an offshoot of the Opportunity Village thrift store. So at the Northwest Campus, we'll have a commercial center, and it's street facing. So you drive right up, you can park right in front of the store, and it's going to be kind of a higher end thrift store boutique. We are hoping to start accepting donations for that. So clothing, really anything. We have a list of accepted donations on the website you mentioned, opportunityvillage.org. But if it doesn't quite fit the boutique, we'll take it over to the thrift store.
0: Oh, nice.
12: But we are going to start accepting donations sort of mid to late October. And then in November sometime, we're hoping to open just for training and teaching the people we serve how to work in a retail environment. So
0: that's
12: we're getting
0: great.
12: Really excited for that. Yeah.
0: Oh, that's fantastic, because, you know, in Las Vegas and Southern Nevada, even in Henderson and Boulder City, that there's always a tremendous amount of stuff that, you know, people always want to know, like, all right, where do I donate and how do I donate? And people always have the heart to go and do so, but sometimes they're under a number crunch because either they have to move within by the end of the month or something like that. What's the best way for people to go and donate items? 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What's the best way for people to donate?
12: If you go to opportunityvillage.org and click the donate button, it'll show you different ways. So we will take your car, your boat, your vehicle. It's super simple. So like you mentioned, if you're moving and can't take something, that's really simple. 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
0: There's another tenant to this with Opportunity Village, and that's the voice of Laura Foster, Director of Communications with OV. And I'm Clay Baker here at Lotus Broadcasting. You're hearing Neon and Beyond here on this Sunday. Is that volunteerism is another important component of all this, this equation where people can go and actually go and volunteer with Opportunity Village. What's that like? Because there are so many events, there's so many things that people can do, but often people are understanding like, what would you need me for and how can I do that? What's the best way to go and get people to volunteer and sign up? Because I know up at opportunityvillage.org, there's a spot for volunteerism as well.
12: There is. Click on that. It'll have the current volunteer opportunities listed. We have so many volunteer opportunities and things we can do with volunteers throughout the year, whether it's coming out to the Magical Forest and helping out. You can help out in one of our employment resource centers, working alongside the people from OV Solutions. You could come out and do something at Betty's Village. It really just, we can tailor your service to what your interests are and the size of your group. So the best way is to visit the website, click into the volunteer page, and then get connected with our volunteer team.
0: If you like what you're hearing, you should, because there's many ways to get involved with Opportunity Village. We're talking about Halloween during the month of October, and when it becomes December, we'll talk about the Magical Forest too, and we'll also talk about Betty's Village. But for you to actually go and maybe see what it's like inside an Opportunity Village, I highly recommend you taking a tour of the Engelstead campus. That's on 6050 South Buffalo. It's on Buffalo between like Hacienda and Russell. It'll change your life. You can call the number at 702-262-1550. Taking a tour gives you an idea, and it gives you an exploration of how those with disabilities are not only working in art, working in trades, skill building, and actually going and doing so many activities because they're earning a paycheck for doing so. The tour in the Engelstead campus is really eye-opening. And for one, it changed my life and it opened my eyes to so many different things and realities here that I did not realize before. When people take the tour, what are some of the things that you could describe of how people are feeling? Because it's an emotional tug, but it's one in which it kind of brings a call to action of like, I want to help now.
12: I'm not sure I can describe it better than you just did, Clay. Eye-opening is really the feedback we get. Whether people have heard of Opportunity Village or not before they take the tour, taking the tour is an amazing experience because, like you said, you get to see people who have profound disabilities, who maybe need one-on-one care, all the way to people who you might not realize they have a disability if you saw them outside of Opportunity Village's walls. So you kind of get to see a full spectrum of people, which helps with perspective, I think. And then also, you get to see a little bit of everything we do, whether it's our rehabilitation programs, our workforce training, an amazing experience. Because like you said, you get to see people who have profound disabilities, who maybe need one-on-one care, all the way to people who you might not realize they have a disability if you saw them outside of Opportunity Village's walls. So you kind of get to see a full spectrum

0: experience and to know that something like this exists in Southern Nevada is really important, I think, for anybody who lives here.
1: Once again, Halloween taking place at Opportunity Village over on the Oakey campus. It's Oakey, right around Torrey Pines. Make sure you go online, Halloween.org. You can purchase tickets, OpportunityVillage.org as well. But there's a box office there, and children under three are free. And as always, people always ask, like, what are the age limits for, you know, going in there? Because, you know, I got some teenagers, I got some young kids. Everyone has something to do there, and you're going to enjoy it. And you can actually see it up on social media because there are so many places to take selfies and great pictures. Because what you have done there has really evolved into this is such a great theme park attraction that nobody wants to let these memories go away. They put them up on social media and they last forever. What's that like for you to see this now on social media when it takes place of people in front of the carnival games or the fun house or inside the whirlpool? It's just something, a real sight to behold.
0: It's really one of our favorite things. We were just talking about this on my team the other day. We can't wait until we get all of the social media posts and we start seeing people's stories as they're walking through the Halloween event, because everybody experiences it a little bit different. You know, people with little kids, people play the midway games. Like you mentioned, teenagers come and they love the rides. So We love to see how people experience it. It's so much fun. People come in costume and it's just a really, really great way to celebrate Halloween and the October season.
1: Oh, it's so much fun with all the children in their costumes. We ask that, like, adults don't wear masks and make sure the adults' faces are visible because we don't want to turn anyone away. But let this be about the kids so they can go and enjoy themselves, because this environment is one of which that is very enriching. And it's one that my son, who is now 15, he never forgets and he can't do without it once it comes October. Laura, thank you so much for your time. We really appreciate it. Let's talk again soon to talk about Betty's Village, the O Vintage Boutique, as well as upcoming for the holiday season at the end of the year. Thank you again for your time.
0: Thanks, Clay.
1: That's Laura Foster, Director of Communications at Opportunity Village. I urge you to go check it out for yourself. You're going to love it. Halloween.org as well as OpportunityVillage.org. It's Neon and Beyond here at Lotus Broadcasting. I'm so appreciative that you're here with us on this Sunday morning. I'm Clay Baker.
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5: All right, welcome to the show. Time now for Striking Gold. Here's your host, Kenny Michaels. That's what the little recording just said. Welcome aboard. It's great to have you. I am thrilled to be here today. We got a lot to talk about. We got a lot of exciting news to talk about. Yay, yay, yay. All right, here we go. I'm going to go ahead and turn the phone lines on. Ladies and gentlemen, the number to get me live in studio is 888-961-0222. Again, 888-961-0222. Or you can go to Striking Gold. You can go to Striking Gold with Kenny. I'm so confused. I got so many platforms. It's crazy. You can follow me on Instagram at Striking Gold with Kenny Michaels. Same with Facebook, by the way. 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Call them. They're there right now. Tell them you're listening to the sexiest guy on radio, the good-looking Kenny Michaels. All right, so here's what I want to start with today, because one of the things that helps me produce a show each week is things people say to me, customers, people who reach out, Mr. Michaels, I want to move my IRA. Let's get it done. Mr. Michaels, here's some cash. I want to get it done. Blah, blah, blah, blah, blah. And I get asked a lot of questions, and I thought I'd spend a little time this morning addressing people's concerns, because it's legitimate concerns. So I'm going to address it. All right. First and foremost, I want to talk about

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0: Me live, 888-961-0222. That's the number here in studio. 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Okay. By the way, follow me on Instagram and Facebook by typing in Striking Gold with Kenny Michaels. Okay. Couple things I want to share. So, I think I played this video for you a couple weeks ago, and there's a part of the video. I'm going to let it play again, and then after it's done, I want you to hear. This is Jim Rickards. If you don't know who Jim Rickards is, he is considered probably the biggest number one gold the precious metals guru, for sure in this country, probably worldwide, okay? And he's very smart, and he talked about what gold's going to do by the end of the year, and there's certain words he says. And so I want you to listen to this. I'm going to play it for you right now. Let's go ahead.
1: When confidence cracks, when people start to question whether the government has things under control, money flows to gold, and it's just getting started. My target is $10,000 per ounce. And I believe we could see it before the end of 2026. Even $20,000 is not out of the question. But the higher gold rises, the more likely it becomes. Once gold gets rolling, the mass itself starts working in its favor.
0: Okay. Right in the beginning, he says, when the system starts to crack and people lose faith in the government, they move to gold. That's what he said. When confidence starts to crack and people lose faith in the government. I didn't say in our president. I said in our government. When people lose faith in the government, they run to gold. That's what he said. Now, what he's seeing is the crack in the armor, and consumer confidence is way down. When consumer confidence is way down, gas prices are up, food prices are up, everything's up, right? Then what happens is we lose confidence in our government. Where do we go? We run to gold. So be honest. And this is not a mad, this question I'm going to ask has nothing to do whether you like the president or not. This is not a personal vendetta or a personal plug for the president. The government as a whole, do you have confidence in the government as a whole? Who's the government? Well, it's not just our president, guys. Do you have confidence in Chuck Schumer? Oh, boy. Do you have confidence in AOC? How about Albert Einstein? I mean, Bernie Sanders, right? He looks like Albert Einstein. How about Bernie Sanders? You have confidence in that? Do you have confidence in Omar, the Omar lady? That's our government. Not just our president. That's our government. So the issue becomes, when confidence goes down and there's cracks in the system, he said, people go to gold. He says 10,000, he wouldn't be shocked if it hit 20 by end of year. It's not going to hit 20 by the end of the year. I can tell you that now. 10, very possible. Not going to hit 20. But here's what I want to go with. What about you? Do you have confidence in our government? With everything going on in the world, with the fighting between the Democrats and Republicans, everybody's fighting, everybody's pushing back, everybody's bagging on everybody. Do you have confidence in the government? If the answer is no, you heard what he said, go to gold. That's what he said. So what he's seeing is that generally our public has no confidence. Where are they going to go? They're going to go to protect their money. That's why he thinks gold's going to go like crazy. And then to top it all off, to put the cherry on the sundae, our president takes Jim Rickards' video and pushes it out on his personal Truth Social worldwide, I might add. Wow. Wow. Because internationally, there's no confidence in the dollar. So confidence is down internationally for the U.S. So that's why Europe and China and Asia are all running to gold. That's why Korea is now buying gold all of a sudden. India is sucking up silver. Everybody's buying metals, metals, metals. 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Because there's no confidence. And Jim Rickard said when confidence, when there's cracks in the system and the people lose confidence in the U.S. government, that includes other governments, lose confidence in the U.S. government, where do they go? They go to gold. That's why you're seeing the predictions they are. That's why you're seeing the gold rush. And if you're not in it, if you're not joining it, you're missing out on a huge, huge, huge benefit to you. Okay. Now, I've had people reach out who say, my financial advisor doesn't want me going to gold. Ladies and gentlemen, your Lexus dealer doesn't want you buying a Mercedes. Right? Right? Your dentist doesn't want you to go to another dentist. Right? He doesn't want you to do that. He wants you to stick with him. Progressive don't want you going to Allstate. Right? But your financial guy has no interest in you. He has interest in his commission. And because he can't sell you the physical metal, he can't make money. So he's not going to push you to go somewhere or invest in something that he can't benefit from. That's selfish. That's selfish. Not shellfish, selfish. Because if he's managing your money and he's truly an advisor, he would be advising properly. Everybody's going to gold. That's why it's so popular. Okay. If you are in a 30%, let's say you're in a 20-25% tax bracket, and you have $500,000 in your IRA, that's going to trigger an $18,900 withdrawal when you turn age 73. Period. It's going to be mandatory. And when you take that $18,900 out and you're in stocks, you're going to pay tax. You're going to pay approximately $4,600 in tax on that $18,000. Doesn't that bother you? But if you took it in silver, if you took that withdrawal, that $18,900 in silver, if you took it in silver and you took it out in silver form and you did that today, instead of paying $4,600 in tax, right? You would end up, I'll tell you how much you would pay exactly. You would end up paying, ready for this? Ready for this? Here it comes. And this, and remember, I told you pay $4,600 $4,600 in tax if you left it in stock, right? Okay. If you took it in silver, here's what you're going to pay. I'll do it for you right now. Hold on. Well, 1 second. I'm going to grab it and do it, and here we go. You're going to pay approximately $1,200 in tax if you took it out in silver. So would you rather pay $4,600 or $1,200? That's the advantage in gold and silver right there. That's an approximate, but there you go. If you took $18,900 out of your account today in dollars and you're in a 25% tax bracket, you'll pay $4,600 to the government. But if you took that $18,900 out in silver, your actual silver that you own, the physical silver, you pay $1,200 in tax. That is the advantage in moving to precious metals. That's why seniors go there. So I hope that helps, okay? Because people are just not getting it. And they wonder, you know, how can it help me? How can it help me? There is no better investment these days than physical gold and silver. Okay, now, here's something else I want to mention. President Trump is pushing for more gold to come into this country. There's a fight going on between China and the United States right now. Here we go again. Every time these two countries battle over gold, we win. We meaning me, I win. Because my IRA is in gold. If your IRA is in gold, you win. Every time China and the U.S. go at it regarding gold and silver, you win if you're invested. You win, baby. You win. There's a huge fight right now going on as to who will have more gold by 2020, by the end of 2026. China's going bananas with buying gold. And they're resetting it right now. How exciting is that? And then you've got Trump bringing more in from Venezuela, bringing gold in from Iran, pushing out on his True Social 10,000 by the end of the year with Jim Rickards, having a gold phone put on his desk, decorating the entire Oval Office in all gold. How much more of a subliminal message do you need to know where we're headed? And Trump came out and said, China is backing the yuan by gold because they want the yuan as the reserve currency for the world. Why? Well, it makes sense. Gold makes you strong. Gold spinach. So, you know, spinach to Popeye? Right? Right? Spinach to Popeye? That's what gold is to your IRA. Spinach to Popeye. Right? He eats the spinach and ta-da! He's like this big brute guy. Right? Well, that's what gold is to your retirement account. That's what gold is to your money in the bank. It's spinach. It's the spinach Popeye has. 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Go there, answer a couple questions. It'll come to my email. I'll call you personally, folks. Let's go. The excitement for gold and silver between now and the end of the year is absolutely insane. All the predictions of doubling for gold and tripling for silver. Bank of America, Citibank, China now is trying to suck up more silver, trying to make it harder to get silver in the world, which creates a shortage. A shortage creates higher prices. Higher prices means more money in my retirement account. Let's go! That's why I say thank you, China. So that's what I'm telling you, is what a time. And if you've already bought gold, buy more. If you already bought silver, buy more. Double down on it. This is your opportunity. And I want to touch on something. I don't know how much time I have left, but I want to touch on something else that I want to warn everybody about. We are getting close to midterms, right? The elections are important, right? It may not sway Trump's way. And if it doesn't, a lot of things he's doing may get tough to pass, right? But what I'm more concerned with is what happens when Trump is no longer president. Okay? There's a lot of talk in the Democratic world about taxing retirement accounts' unrealized gains. Now, if you don't know what an unrealized gain is, let me tell you what it is. It's a gain that, so if you're invested in stocks and your stock goes up, that's a gain. It's unrealized because you didn't take it out. So it's a gain. It's just not a realized gain because you haven't taken it in your hand. So the Democrats want to tax when your account goes up, even if you don't take it out. They want to tax you on the increase. How do you avoid this? It's crazy. Well, and Kamala talked about it during the campaign against Trump. She did North Carolina or Houston. She did a campaign stop, made a speech, and said flat out she's going to tax unrealized gains in retirement accounts. Okay? And if they tax unrealized gains in retirement accounts, that means even if your account goes up, you're going to pay a tax. So how do you get it out of their eyeballs? You go to gold. Because gold's private. Once you go to gold, you're off their vision. You're off their eyeballs. The government doesn't have their eyeballs on your account anymore. Gold is going to save your rear end If Trump doesn't, if the Republicans don't win in 28, Trump's gold and silver is going to save your rear end. In retirement accounts, even in cash in the bank, it's all about trust. Who do I trust and who don't I trust? Right? I understand banks exist. I understand we have to have bank accounts and we have to, you know, pay our bills. Yes. Do I trust my bank? I do not. Do I trust my government? I do not. I learned from Ronald Reagan. What was it he said? The nine words Ronald Reagan said that Americans should fear. Knock, knock. We're here from the government. We're here to help you. Okay? I don't trust them. So if I don't trust them, why am I giving them my money? I don't make it a habit of giving people my money who I don't trust. If I don't trust Wall Street, I don't invest in it. Now, the banks, yeah, I have to have some money in the bank. I do have bills to pay, but I minimize. Since I have to give you money and I don't trust you, you're not going to get all my money. You're going to get a little bit of my money because I have to give you money. The rest of my money is going in a place that's none of your business. And it's growing like crazy. Without you getting your hands in it or Uncle Sam getting their hands on it. That is the way we need to live because that's the way we're going. Other countries don't trust our government. If they don't trust our government, why should I trust my government? What do I know they don't know? Nothing. So if China doesn't trust us, if France doesn't trust us, if Great Britain doesn't trust us, if India doesn't trust us, and they're all running to gold and they don't trust our money, why would I trust our money? Hell, Warren Buffett doesn't trust our money. That's why you go to gold. So, look, what an opportunity. Jim Rickard's saying it's going to go to 10,000, maybe even 20 by the end of the year. Folks, it's not going to go to 20. I'm telling you now. Gold is not going to jump to 20,000 by year end. That would be, if that happened, I would do this show naked. Okay, and trust me, my engineer and my cameraman do not want me to do the show naked. Trust me on that. If gold goes to 20,000 by year end, I'll do this show naked. Okay? Naked, they say. Listen, it's not going to go to 20,000. But could it go to 10? Well, I think so. Because there's a lot of lack of government confidence and cracks in the armor, and that's what drives people and country to gold. This makes sense to you, right? If you're wondering why your retirement account's going nowhere, why would it? You're not in control of it. Why would it? Why would you expect your retirement account to go anywhere when you're not in control of it? Get out of what's manipulated and get into what's real. Does that make sense? I hope so. Because, ladies and gentlemen, I'm no genius. I know some of you think I am. I appreciate. I am good looking, but I'm no genius. But I would rather be in control of my money than let someone else be in control of my money. Right? Because if I fail, I have only me to blame. And it's my mistake. But I also know that I won't fail because I'm in gold. You've heard me say on this show for years that my IRA is killing it. Why? Because I have the right product. I have the right gold products, the right silver products, and I'm killing it. And if you see the price of gold drop one day, I'm still doing well. If you see the price of gold go up one day, I'm still doing well. I win either way. But I know what I'm doing. And one of the things that got me to do this show years ago was the passion I have to help seniors. I don't care if you're 25 years old. Go make money, go lose money. I don't care about you. I don't care about you from I care about you as a human. I don't care about you from a financial sense because you're still young and you still got time. You have time. I'm 64. I don't have any time. So moving to gold, follow what everybody's doing. China, Bloomberg says here, China adds more gold. Again, more gold again. What is going on? I'll tell you what's going on. There's a huge buzz and a huge excitement for physical gold and silver. That's where the excitement is. So Call Golden Crest Metals right now, 888-406-6222. 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I'd love to have you. I'm Kenny Michaels. This is Striking Gold. Thank you for tuning in. We'll see you next week. God bless. Bye-bye.

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1: USA. Welcome to October, and welcome back to Retro Country USA. I'm your weekly host, Big Steve Kelly, sitting right here in the captain's chair of the Kelly Ranch Studios, steering us back to one of the absolute greatest years in modern history. We are setting the time machine for some great country music from 1991. What a year it was. Line dancing was taking over the planet. Cowboy hats were getting taller. Neon geometric shirts were somehow socially acceptable. And the country charts were packed with instant classics. We'll begin with Monticello, Georgia's most famous export, Trisha Yearwood.

Steve playing back some giant hits from 1991. And while we lost Dolly Parton a few weeks back, her music will live forever in songs like this one from 1991, Rockin' Years with Ricky Van Shelton and Dolly Parton.

Metro Country USA with Big Steve, your host. And in 1991, George Strait hit number one again for the 21st time, If I Know Me.

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1991 this weekend here on Retro Country USA. I'm Big Steve Kelly, and during that time, a guy from Blackwell, Oklahoma was practically running the music world in 1991. Now, this track from his multi-platinum album, No Fences, went to number one and features one of the most famous third verses in country music history. Here's Garth Brooks with The Thunder Rolls.

Doug Stone on Retro Country USA. Big Steve here with you, coming to you from 1991. And this song gave Clint Black his seventh consecutive top 10 hit. Lovin' Blind on Retro Country USA.

0: Looking back at 1991 this weekend here on Retro Country USA. Big Steve here in the Kelly Ranch Studios. And right after this break, more hits from 91. Two supergroups from the era and a guy with some spare change in his pocket.
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0: 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Travis Tritt on Retro Country USA. I'm Big Steve, and I've got a country mile of music coming right up with more from 1991.
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Retro Country USA, Reba, delivering the drama with Rumor Has It. I'm Big Steve Kelly, and about this time back in 1991, Lionel Cartwright was hitting number one with this one, Leap

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Cajun-flavored country music a huge boost that year. Featuring back-in vocals from a group called Du Soleil, here's Mary Chapin Carpenter with Down at the Twist and Shout.

0: Chestnut on Retro Country USA. I'm Big Steve, reliving some great musical moments of 1991. And of course, this guy's making several appearances. It was early in 1991 with Garth hit number one with Unanswered Prayers.
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0: 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I'm Big Steve Kelly, and there's more coming up from 1991 here on Retro Country USA.
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another 1991 smash from the King on Retro Country USA. I'm Big Steve, and two of Nashville's biggest songwriters wrote this one, performed by Randy Travis. Heroes

I'll give you a moment to wipe away a tear before we move on. All right, we should be good now. I'm Big Steve, and this was pouring out of every radio around 1991 sometime or another. My next broken heart, it's Brooks and Dunn.

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Al Ketchum on Retro Country USA. I'm Big Steve Kelly, and the year was 1991, and two of the most distinctive voices in country music got together for a big top five hit. Keith Whitley and Earl Thomas Conley with Brotherly Love.

0: Tucker turning it up on Retro Country USA. I'm Big Steve Kelly, and I've got two more coming up from 1991 from arguably the two biggest stars of the entire year.
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From November of 1991, there's Alan Jackson with Someday. I'm Big Steve Kelly, and this is Retro Country USA, and the biggest hitmaker of 1991 closes out our little look back at that historic year. Here's Garth with Shameless.

0: 1991 here on Retro Country USA with Shameless. I'm Big Steve Kelly, and I'll be back next week focusing on the 90s. 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

0: It's Hank's Honky Tonk Happenings, brought to you by 365 Plumbing of Nevada.
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And so far, his record for trusting kids is 6 feet 11 inches. I'm sorry. Just kidding, kiddies. Crank it to Hank.

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0: is coming in hot. 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And then saddle up for your shot at $500 cash. 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Ladies' night, cold drinks, loud boots, and somebody's walking out 500 bucks richer. 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

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She never asked, but she knew I'd been hanging with my wilder friends, looking for some other way to fly. And 3 days straight was no big feat to get by on no food or sleeping crazy.

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